Stanley Kubrick's film 2001, A Space Odyssey. Before that, we've Sibelius' glorious, very personal violin concerto, and making her prom's debut to play it, the winner of last year's Sibelius Violin Competition, Suya Park. But first, music by the Franco-American composer Betsy Jolas, who celebrates her 100th birthday 2 weeks today. Back in 1962, she wrote incidental music for Shakespeare's The Tempest to be broadcast on French television. Composing half a dozen waves of music she could combine in a random order. 15 years later, she transformed her Tempest score into a work for full orchestra, which, as she says, was an opportunity to conceive a continuous form in waves without a single moment of silence, like the sea. In a way, she was also processing her experience as a teenager when, on the deck of a ship crossing the Atlantic, she was thrilled by feeling it pitching and rolling. That is, until a huge wave washing over her changed everything. All's ready on the platform. The leader of the BBC Philharmonic, Zoe Bayers, in her place. And here comes John Storgårds to conduct the UK premiere of Betsy Jolas' Tales of a Summer Sea.

and ever since then she's been trying to get that terrible fear of the sea out of her head. A very happy 100th birthday to Betsy Jolis for the 5th of August. So now there's a bit of stage chess to be played before Suya Park can join the BBC Phil to make her Proms debut performing Sibelius's Violin Concerto.

0: The National Weather Service has issued a severe thunderstorm watch, effective until 2 a.m. Tuesday. This watch includes the following county, Wayne, Indiana, and the following counties, in Ohio: Champaign, Clark, Dark, Greene, Logan, Miami, Montgomery, Preble and Shelby, and the waters of Lake Erie from the islands to Vermilion, Ohio. Remember, a severe thunderstorm watch means the conditions are favorable for the development of severe weather, including large hail and damaging winds, in and close to the watch area. While severe weather may not be imminent, persons should remain alert for rapidly changing weather conditions and listen for later statements and possible warnings. Stay tuned to NOAA Weather Radio, commercial radio and television outlets, or internet sources for the latest severe weather information.
1: Movement all the time. It's something very special. You can hear the Finnish nature, you can feel it, you can feel the soul of Sibelius. You cannot compare this movement to anything else. And I'm really looking forward to playing in this kind of hall.
2: Tonight's soloist, Suya Park. Sibelius himself conducted the first performance of the concerto in 1904, when the soloist was apparently red-faced and perspiring, fighting a losing battle with the music's bristling difficulties. Thereafter, Sibelius did his usual structural rewrite of the concerto and took the opportunity to make things a little easier for the soloist. They're still subject to extreme demands, though, not least because they keep playing almost throughout the entire work. Despite those challenges and the gypsy-like and improvisational feel to the music, Sibelius's concerto is symphonic, particularly the first movement, which begins so magically and becomes so stormy. It's followed by that tender and simple romance which Suya loves, before the finale, which somehow combines seriousness with skittishness. Sibelius himself apparently once called it a danse macabre, while the musicologist Donald Tovey said it sounded like a polonaise for polar bears, which actually seems strangely apt. Well, the orchestra is reset, as you can hear, back on the platform, just tuning again. The young Sibelius was bitterly upset when he failed an audition as a violinist for the Vienna Philharmonic. Well, thank goodness he did. It wasn't his playing the auditioning panel worried about, but his nerves, and they were probably right. Nerves were a problem later on when he conducted. He needed a very stiff drink to be able to get onto the podium at all. As last night, an absolutely packed house awaiting the arrival of Suya Park. Here she is, followed by John Storgårds, joining the BBC Philharmonic on the Royal Albert Hall stage to perform Sibelius's violin concerto.

0: inner darkness confronted. Sibelius as captain of his soul and his music, at least, at the end of his violin concerto. It was performed here in the Royal Albert Hall by Suya Park with the BBC Philharmonic Orchestra, conducted by John Storgard. Huge embrace between soloist and conductor. John was the chief judge of the Sibelius violin concerto, which Suya won last year. Making her bronze debut tonight, looked completely unfazed, on a note out of place. Interesting that two of her most important violin heroes are Maxim Vengerov and Leonidas Kavarkos. Sibelius was originally taught the violin by a military bandmaster. He used to take his violin with him on holiday and improvise in the open air. And he said, "The violin carried me away entirely. The wish to become a great violinist was to be my greatest desire, my proudest ambition, and never made it." Thank goodness we wouldn't have the concerto and everything else that we have that we so cherish. Back comes Suya Park on her own, which usually means one thing, a bit more.
1: Johann Sebastian Bach, Lago.

0: Wonderful when you get encores and the entire hall, this great huge hall, the lights dim and there's just a single spotlight, in this case on Suya Park, playing the Largo from the third solo violin sonata of Bach. And the lights come back on and everybody reawakens from that particularly lovely dream.
1: And as the lights come up, we'll take a break for just a moment from this concert. I'm Steve Seal, and SymphonyCast is at the 2026 BBC Proms Festival this week. And we are proud to be your source here in the States every summer for highlights from this, the most celebrated classical music festival in the world. 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Just go to yourclassical.org/SymphonyCast. In just a moment, the second half of this concert with Richard Strauss's towering symphonic poem, Thus Spake Zarathustra. That's coming up next on APM's SymphonyCast.
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0: Welcome back. I'm Steve Seal. This is APM's Symphony Cast. This week, we're in London for the 2026 BBC Proms, one of the longest-running classical music festivals in the world. And without further ado, let's return now to the Royal Albert Hall to rejoin the BBC.
1: Welcome back from me, Martin Handley, to the Royal Albert Hall for the second part of tonight's BBC Prom. The BBC Philharmonic Orchestra returns to the stage, soon to be followed by Chief Conductor John Sturgards. Richard Strauss's symphonic poem, Also sprach Zarathustra, Thus Spake Zarathustra, took its title from the book by Friedrich Nietzsche, which had achieved cult status, particularly with the young, which Strauss still was. Nietzsche was a radical skeptic, analysing the new German Empire, revealing what he saw as the hypocrisy behind the mask of Christian virtues. He declared, God is dead, and the hero of his book, Zarathustra, proclaimed a new kind of religion whose argument, paraphrased, might be something like a higher plane is inhabited by the Superman, who is the man of the future and the unrealized potential in man. The 30-year-old Strauss was certainly self-confident enough to tackle all the big themes of human existence. He said, I meant to convey in music an idea of the evolution of the human race from its origin through various phases of development, religious as well as scientific, up to Nietzsche's idea of the Superman. The whole work is intended as my homage to his genius. The famous opening, said Strauss, represents nature alone in the sunrise, without as yet any hint of humanity. John Sturgards.
2: I know people around me saying, you are doing Also sprach Zarathustra, it has that fantastic beginning. And then it's not interesting anymore. So, okay, of course, it has this amazing, very powerful, fantastic opening. And what happens after that still has to stay interesting and intense. And I think it is. I think it can be. But that's also up to the performers to really keep things going. And I mean, it's an ongoing process all the time between dark and light and between major and minor and clashes in harmonies.
1: I mean, he said it tackles all the big themes of human existence.
2: Yes, and very many different kinds of characters. And so I enjoy really everything in it, I have to say.
1: John Sturgards. Strauss's most controversial decision in the piece was to represent Zarathustra's Dance of Joy, the dance song, as a Viennese waltz, when you suspect that Nietzsche had something rather more earthy in mind. And at the end of the work, instead of setting Zarathustra's euphoric cry of Arise, you great noontide, Strauss composes serene final pages in which the fulfilled happiness of humanity is set against the quiet inevitability of nature. Hall's ready, packed stage, 8 double basses now. And here comes John Sturgards returning to the Royal Albert Hall stage and rejoining the BBC Philharmonic to perform Richard Strauss's Also sprach Zarathustra, Thus Spake Zarathustra.

0: the inevitability of nature persisting underneath the vision of a fulfilled humanity, unsettling, precarious, the end of Richard Strauss's Nietzsche-inspired tone poem, Also sprach Zarathustra, performed to end tonight's first BBC prom here in the Royal Albert Hall by the BBC Philharmonic Orchestra, led superbly, may I say, by Zoe Bayers and conducted by John Storgårds. And the bells up in the gallery towards the end. Intrepid percussionist Paul Patrick making his way right up to the fifth floor in not very long. John Storgårds with all the BBC Philharmonic on their feet. Strauss himself conducted the first performance in Frankfurt in 1896, and the complex post-Wagnerian score provoked a lot of controversy, as you can imagine. When Hugo Wolf heard it, he called it a success as a great joke. Very unfair. And there's so much more to it after that incredible opening. Hard to beat it, but Strauss being Strauss, well, he does.
1: And that's where we will take our leave from the BBC for this concert from the BBC Proms. I'm Steve Seal, now back stateside, but do join us next week as we'll have more from the 2026 BBC Proms Festival, and indeed for the next several weeks as well. You can enjoy these Proms concerts again by heading to our website, but keep in mind they're available to listen to there for only a few short weeks. This concert featured music by Betsy Jolas, Jean Sibelius, and Richard Strauss. 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The BBC Proms is the largest classical music festival in the world. From July through September, music fans enjoy 8 weeks of extraordinary music making with orchestra, choral, and chamber music. In the remaining time, we have a bit more from the BBC Philharmonic. Here they are, led by conductor Roman Gamba, in music by English composer Ruth Gipps from her Symphony No. 1 on SymphonyCast.

0: The Symphony No. 1 by the 20th century English composer Ruth Gipps. Rumon Gamba led the BBC Philharmonic Orchestra here on SymphonyCast. This week's SymphonyCast from the BBC Proms featured the BBC Philharmonic playing music of Betsy Jolas, Jean Sibelius, and Richard Strauss. 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APM SymphonyCast is produced by Daniel Nass with technical director Michael Osborne and assistance from Tania Major. I'm Steve Seal. We'll see you again next time on SymphonyCast. 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
1: 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Good evening, I'm Sammy Griffith, and welcome to A Little Night Music. I'll be with you for the next 2 hours, playing music so you can rest easy. Coming up this hour, music by Alexander Glazunov, as well as a piece called Whispered Lullaby by Dobrinka Tabakova. We'll begin this hour with music by John Dowland, a very early English composer. He was a lutenist and a singer, and he's probably best known for his Lacrimae Pavane, or The Seven Tears, although he wrote quite a number of pieces that are well known even today. Dowland seemed to have a theme of melancholy in his works, and even at one point himself commented on it. He wrote a piece with a Latin pun as the title, Semper Dowland, Semper Dolens, which means always Dowland, always doleful. We'll hear one of his instrumental works that is perhaps less sorrowful. This is simply called A Dream. We'll hear a performance by lutist Carl Nyland.

Carl Nyland performed John Dowland's A Dream. 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

The National Weather Service in Wilmington has issued a severe thunderstorm warning for northeastern Shelby County, southern Auglaize County, central Mercer County, until 10:30 p.m. At 9:48 p.m., a severe thunderstorm was located near St. Mary's, moving southeast at 45 miles an hour. Hazard, 60 miles an hour wind gusts and quarter-size hail. Source, radar indicated. Impact, minor hail damage to vehicles is possible. Expect wind damage to trees and power lines. Locations impacted include Salina, Wapakoneta, St. Mary's, Coldwater, New Bremen, Minster, Anna, Jackson Center, Botkins, New Knoxville, Moulton, Wabash, Port Jefferson, Kettlersville, Montezuma, Freiburg, Montra, Tama, Neptune, and Maplewood. This includes I-75 in Ohio between mile markers 96 and 112.

The National Weather Service in Wilmington has issued a severe thunderstorm warning for eastern Logan County, northwestern Delaware County, Union County, Ohio, southern Hardin County, until 10:45 p.m. At 10:04 p.m., a severe thunderstorm was located near Bell Center, moving east at 20 miles an hour. Hazard, 60 miles an hour wind gusts and quarter-size hail. Source, radar indicated. Impact, minor hail damage to vehicles is possible. Expect wind damage to trees and power lines. Locations impacted include Delaware, Marysville, Bell Fountain, Kenton, Richwood, Bell Center, West Mansfield, Northwood, Radnor, Ostrander, Mount Victory, Rush Sylvania, Huntsville, Ridgeway, Magnetic Springs, Valley High, Zanes Field, Raymond, New Jerusalem, and Broadway.

You heard Alexander Glazunov's Suite, Opus 35, that performance by the Moscow Symphony led by Carrie Stratton. Thank you to Clytus Marvin for adopting that recording from our library here at Discover Classical, the Miami Valley's home for classical music. I'm Sammy Griffith, and it's good to be with you this evening. 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Our next work is a piece by the modern Bulgarian-British composer Dobrinka Tabakova. Her song Praise was sung at St. Paul's Cathedral in celebration of Queen Elizabeth II's Golden Jubilee in 2002. In 2006, she wrote a work entitled Whispered Lullaby. She wrote that it was inspired by a passage from Goethe's Faust, where the spirits paint a nocturnal picture of a still lake reflecting a glistening full moon. That work, originally for viola and piano, has been adapted for cello and piano by the performers, cellist Heather Tuok and pianist Yoko Masumi.

Heather Tuwok and Yoko Masumi performed Dobrynka Tabakova's Whispered Lullaby. You're listening to Discover Classical, the Miami Valley's home for classical music. Coming up in the next hour, stay tuned for Samuel Barber's Agnus Dei, as well as music by Frank Bridge and Mauro Giuliani. We'll close this hour with one of George Friedrich Handel's most famous arias. This was sung to a plane tree. We'll hear the instrumental version of Ombra Mai Fu. This is the Largo from Xerxes, performed by flutist James Galway and the Württemberg Chamber Orchestra, conducted by Jörg Ferber.

You heard George Friedrich Handel's Largo from the opera Xerxes, that performance by James Galway and the Württemberg Chamber Orchestra, led by Jörg Farber. Thank you to Janine Borton for adopting that recording from our library here at Discover Classical. 88.1 WDPR Dayton, 89.1 WUSO Springfield, 89.9 WDPG Greenville, and streaming online at discoverclassical.org. Good evening, I'm Sammy Griffith. Thanks for joining me for a little night music. We'll begin this hour with American composer Samuel Barber. This is the Agnus Dei. It's an arrangement Barber did in 1967 of his own work, the 1936 Adagio for Strings, which was in turn a string orchestra arrangement of the second movement of his string quartet. Barber chose to set the Latin words of the Catholic Mass, Agnus Dei, qui tollis peccata mundi, miserere nobis, dona nobis pacem. It translates to Lamb of God, who takes away the sin of the world, have mercy on us, grant us peace. This performance of the Agnus Dei by the Atlanta Symphony Chamber Chorus, led by Robert Spano.

Robert Spano led the Atlanta Symphony Chamber Chorus in the performance of Samuel Barber's Agnus Dei. Thank you to Brian Lewis for adopting that recording from our library here at Discover Classical, Dayton's only 24-hour classical music station. I'm Sammy Griffith. It's a pleasure to be with you this evening. Still to come this hour, music by Mauro Giuliani and Johan Halvorsen. Up next, English composer Frank Bridge, well known for his string playing and string compositions. This is a work named after a phrase from Shakespeare's Hamlet. At the death of Ophelia, there is a willow grows aslant a brook. This performance by the English Chamber Orchestra, led by Jeffrey Tate.

You heard Frank Bridges' There Is a Willow Grows Aslant a Brook, that performance by the English Chamber Orchestra, led by Jeffrey Tate. Our next work is a piece written by Italian composer Mauro Giuliani. He was the premier guitarist in early 19th century Vienna. This is his Guitar Concerto No. 2, Opus 36. We'll hear a performance by guitarist Pepe Romero and the Academy of St. Martin in the Fields, led by Neville Mariner.

The National Weather Service in Wilmington has issued a flash flood warning for northwestern Union County, Ohio, northeastern Auglaize County, southern Hardin County, Logan County, northeastern Shelby County, until 1:30 a.m. At 10:30 p.m., radar indicated thunderstorms producing heavy rain across the warned area. Between 1 and 2.5 inches of rain have fallen. Additional rainfall amounts up to 2.5 inches are possible. Flash flooding is ongoing or expected to begin shortly. Hazard, flash flooding caused by thunderstorms. Source, radar indicated. Impact, flash flooding of small creeks and streams, urban areas, highways, streets and underpasses, as well as other poor drainage and low-lying areas. Some locations that may experience flash flooding include Bell Fountain, Kenton, West Liberty, Russell's Point, DeGraff, Lakeview, Wayne's Field, Bell Center, West Mansfield, Chippewa Park, Northwood, Roundhead, Quincy, Mount Victory, Rush Sylvania, Huntsville, Ridgeway, Valley High, Zanes Field, and Big Springs. Turn around, don't drown when encountering flooded roads. Most flood deaths occur in vehicles. To report flash flooding, go to our website at weather.gov/ILN and submit your report via social media when you can do so safely.

The National Weather Service in Wilmington has issued a flash flood warning for northwestern Union County, Ohio, northeastern Auglaize County, southern Hardin County, Logan County, northeastern Shelby County, until 1:30 a.m. At 10:30 p.m., radar indicated thunderstorms producing heavy rain across the warned area. Between 1 and 2.5 inches of rain have fallen. Additional rainfall amounts up to 2.5 inches are possible. Flash flooding is ongoing or expected to begin shortly. Hazard: flash flooding caused by thunderstorms. Source: radar indicated. Impact: flash flooding of small creeks and streams, urban areas, highways, streets and underpasses, as well as other poor drainage and low-lying areas. Some locations that may experience flash flooding include Bell Fountain, Kenton, West Liberty, Russell's Point, DeGraff, Lakeview, Wayne's Field, Bell Center, West Mansfield, Chippewa Park, Northwood, Roundhead, Quincy, Mount Victory, Rush Sylvania, Huntsville, Ridgeway, Valley High, Zanes Field, and Big Springs. Turn around, don't drown when encountering flooded roads. Most flood deaths occur in vehicles. To report flash flooding, go to our website at weather.gov/ILN and submit your report via social media when you can do so safely.

The National Weather Service in Wilmington has issued a severe thunderstorm warning for southeastern Shelby County, northwestern Champaign County, southwestern Logan County, northeastern Miami County, until 11:30 p.m. At 10:57 p.m., a severe thunderstorm was located near Sydney, moving southeast at 35 miles an hour. Hazard, 60 miles an hour wind gusts. Source, radar indicated. Impact, expects damage to trees and power lines. Locations impacted include Sydney, Piqua, St. Paris, Anna, DeGraff, Hardin, Quincy, Christiansburg, Fletcher, Port Jefferson, Lockington, Logansville, Montra, Rosewood, New Bern, Careysville, Ballou, Plattsville, Maplewood, and Spring Hills. This includes I-75 in Ohio between mile markers 84 and 101.

You heard Pepe Romero and the Academy of St. Martin in the Fields, led by Neville Mariner, performing Mauro Giuliani's Guitar Concerto in A Major, Opus 36. Thank you to Gary Fagan for adopting that recording from our library here at Discover Classical, the Miami Valley's home for classical music. I'm Sammy Griffith. It's a pleasure to be with you this evening. Our last work this hour is a piece written by Norwegian composer Johan Halvorsen. He was a violinist and conductor, and probably the most significant Norwegian composer after Edvard Grieg. And incidentally, Halvorsen married Grieg's niece, Anna. One of his most well-known works is the 1903 Andante Religioso. It was originally written for violin, organ, and string orchestra, and first performed at a church concert in Bergen in 1899. We'll hear a performance of Halvorsen's Andante Religioso by the Bergen Philharmonic Orchestra, led by Naomi Järvi.

Nami Järvi led the Bergen Philharmonic Orchestra in that performance of Johann Halvorsen's Andante Religioso. I'm Sammy Griffith, and it's been a pleasure to be with you this evening. 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

Pianist Jennifer Ely and March from The Year by Fanny Mendelssohn. Peter Van de Graaff is my name, and I'm delighted to bring you the suite from one of the beloved operas of Richard Strauss called Der Rosenkavalier. Here's Naimi Järvi leading the Scottish National Orchestra.

Nema Järvi and the Scottish National Orchestra, Suite from Der Rosenkavalier, the opera by Richard Strauss. One of the many songs of Strauss here, How Shall We Keep It Secret, is the translation of the title.

Brendan Gunnell, tenor, and Malcolm Martin to piano. One of the many songs by Richard Strauss from his Opus 19 set. 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Now a couple of composers who were born in Italy, but employed successfully for the royal family in Spain. Let's begin with Domenico Scarlatti. This is a very fun piece. It's called The Cat's Fugue, a sonata. It sounds like, and apparently was inspired by, Domenico Scarlatti's cat walking up and down the keyboard. As you'll hear, Julian Perkins plays it.

I'm not sure if it is because the composer actually heard the melody played by his cat on his harpsichord, or whether it simply suggested that to the composer or someone else. But anyway, that's known as the Cat's Fugue Sonata, Sonata in G minor, Kirkpatrick 30, by Domenico Scarlatti. Julian Perkins played it, Scarlatti famously. Although Roman-born, was based in Spain. If you go to the Royal Palace in Madrid, his residence still stands just a few blocks away. Another composer from Italy, in this case from Lucca, Italy, who also went to Spain successfully as composer for the royal family, was Luigi Boccherini. He was a cellist, and most of his music is for his instrument in the sense of chamber music. But here is one of the symphonies of Luigi Boccherini, Symphony in C. It's performed by Cantilena, conducted by Adrian Shepherd.

That music by a contemporary of Haydn and Mozart, and a great cellist of his day as well, the Italian-born, Spanish-based composer Luigi Boccherini. Symphony in C, Opus 12, Number 3, performed by Cantalina, and that ensemble conducted there by Adrian Shepherd. Joseph Moog performs on the piano this by the Italian-born, Spanish-based Domenico Scarlatti, a keyboard sonata, Kirkpatrick 70.

Music composed for the harpsichord by Domenico Scarlatti, a sonata in B-flat. But of course played on a modern piano by Joseph Moog. 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The Final Dance by Manuel de Falla from The Three-Cornered Hat.

Ricardo Muti, Philadelphia Orchestra, the final dance, the Jota, from The Three-Cornered Hat of Manuel de Falla. Glad to have you along. Peter Van de Graaff here with this piano trio by the English-born, later American composer, and violist, Rebecca Clark. It's played by the Lincoln Trio.

That was the Lincoln Trio performing The Only Piano Trio by the English-born composer Rebecca Clark. This is by English composer from the Baroque era, James Nares, a prelude to his harpsichord suite number 1.

0: The National Weather Service in Wilmington has issued a severe thunderstorm warning for southwestern Fayette County, Ohio, northeastern Clinton County, northeastern Highland County in south central Ohio, west central Ross County in south central Ohio, until 1:30 a.m. At 12:49 a.m., a severe thunderstorm was located over Sabina, moving southeast at 25 miles an hour. Hazard, 60 miles an hour wind gusts. Source, radar indicated. Impact, expects damage to trees and power lines. Locations impacted include Wilmington, Hillsboro, Greenfield, Sabina, Leesburg, New Vienna, Rocky Fork Point, Highland Holiday, Highland, Melvin, East Monroe, New Antioch, Samantha, Rainsboro, Paint Creek State Park, Lees Creek, Reesville, New Martinsburg, and Highland County Airport.
1: 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Spanish-inspired music by two non-Spanish composers here. This is by a member of British royalty, a rather eccentric gentleman by all accounts, Gerald Tyrwhitt, who's went by the name of Lord Berners. We'll hear his Spanish fantasy, Fantasy Español, with Barry Wordsworth conducting the Royal Liverpool Philharmonic.

Barry Wordsworth leading the Royal Liverpool Philharmonic in the Fantaisie Espagnole, a French title given to a Spanish-inspired piece, it means Spanish fantasy, but by a British composer, Lord Berners, whose birth name was Gerald Tyrwhitt. Some more Spanish-inspired music by a non-Spanish composer, by Franz Liszt. This is inspired by a famous Spanish melody. You'll probably recognize it. It, too, is given a French title, Rhapsodie Espagnole, Spanish Rhapsody. Joshua Pierce, piano, Moscow State Philharmonic, conductor Paul Freeman.

based on a melody which is used by many composers as the basis for a set of variations. An anonymous composition called La Folia de España, literally the Madness of Spain, and called here the Rhapsody Español, the Spanish Rhapsody. It's music of Franz Liszt, and it was played by Joshua Pierce with the Moscow State Philharmonic, Paul Freeman, the conductor. Quite a different piece here. It's not by Liszt, but it is harmonized by Liszt, who became very devout late in life, and he took many melodies from Gregorian chant tradition of the Catholic Church and harmonized these melodies. Here is one such piece as recorded by Leslie Howard.

some Gregorian chant harmonized by Franz Liszt and played by Leslie Howard. This is listener-supported Discover Classical, 88.1 WDPR Dayton, 89.1 WUSO Springfield, 89.9 WDPG Greenville, and at discoverclassical.org. One of the great string quartet masterpieces of the 20th century awaiting you, in what I think is a wonderful performance as well, the String Quartet No. 4 by Dmitri Shostakovich. We have some Bach in a few minutes. I'm Peter Van de Graaff, by the way. Let's first hear Bach and Shostakovich together in a sense, because Shostakovich was inspired by the Bach Well-Tempered Clavier Preludes and Fugues to write his own set of preludes and fugues in all the major and minor keys. And here's the number 17, played by Vladimir Ashkenazy.

Vladimir Ashkenazy playing that music of Shostakovich, but very Bach-inspired, Prelude and Fugue number 17 from the 24 of Shostakovich. We'll get to the Shostakovich String Quartet number 4 in a little bit. Here is the Orchestral Suite number 3 by Johann Sebastian Bach. It's with the Academy of Ancient Music and conductor Richard Egar.

Flood warning in effect until 5:30 a.m. early this morning. Replaces flash flood warning. What? Flooding caused by excessive rainfall is expected. Where? Northwestern Union County, Ohio. Southeastern Hardin County. Northeastern Logan County. When? Until 5:30 a.m. Impacts. Flooding of rivers, creeks, streams, and other low-lying and flood-prone locations is imminent or occurring. Additional details. At 1:26 a.m., radar indicated heavy rain due to thunderstorms. Flooding is ongoing or expected to begin shortly in the warned area. Between 2 and 5 inches of rain have fallen. Flooding impacts will continue, but no additional rainfall is expected until later today. Some locations that may experience flooding include Bell Center, West Mansfield, Northwood, Mount Victory, Rush, Sylvania, Ridgeway, Big Springs, Metzer, Silver Creek, and Byhalia. Turn around, don't

0: drown when encountering flooded roads. Most flood deaths occur in vehicles. 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
1: This inspired by Bach, but by Dmitri Shostakovich. They seem like such very different composers, and of course they are. But nonetheless, Shostakovich did take great interest in music of the Baroque era. Here is the Prelude in A from the 24 Preludes and Fugues in all the major and minor keys by Dmitri Shostakovich. It's played by Vladimir Ashkenazy.

pianist Vladimir Ashkenazy and the Prelude in A Major from the Preludes and Fugues Opus 87 by Dmitri Shostakovich. 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We hear now one of the great string quartets of the 20th century, and I say that collectively because Dmitri Shostakovich wrote 15 quartets, regarded as some of the greatest from that century. He reserved, as did many composers, his most personal and deeply felt utterances for the medium of not only string quartet, but chamber music in general. And this is the string quartet number 4 in D major, dating from 1949. The first 11 quartets are generally classically oriented. It is in the last 4 quartets that he became very, very personal and took some real chances when it came to confronting the Soviet regime. But here's one of the earlier ones. It's more classically oriented. The performance is by the Danel Quartet from what I think is a wonderful set of recordings of all the Dmitri Shostakovich quartets. And here's the number 4.

of the 15 string quartets by Dmitri Shostakovich, we heard the string quartet number 4 in D major, music dating from 1949. That recording by the Donnell String Quartet, there's been a lot of quartets that have recorded all of them. I think this is one of the great sets, really, of the Shostakovich quartets. After all that quartet music, let's hear something for Winds, the New York Kammermusiker, and this dance called An Almain by John Jenkins.

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Mark O'Connor, violinist and composer, with Yo-Yo Ma cello and Edgar Meyer double bass, the Appalachia Waltz.

Mark O'Connor and Friends with his own Appalachia Waltz. What a pleasure it is to be with you. Peter Van de Graaff is my name, and I say that because I'm going to play for you one of my favorite violin concertos. It is the number 3 by Camille Saint-Saëns. Here is Andrew Wan Violin with the Montreal Symphony, conducted by Kent Nagano.

Andrew Wan, violin, Montreal Symphony, Kent Nagano conducting, and the Violin Concerto No. 3 by French composer Camille Saint-Saëns. Here is a song by Saint-Saëns' sometime rival, Jules Massenet, called Le Printemps Visite la Terre, Springtime Visits the Earth.

Bernard Krausen singing that song, Springtime Visits the Earth by Massenet. Spring is our focus here. This is from The American Seasons by violinist-composer Mark O'Connor, who solos here with Scott Yu conducting the Metamorphosen Chamber Orchestra. And this is Spring from that work. 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

taking its inspiration from Vivaldi's The Four Seasons. That was from the American Seasons Violin Concertos by American composer and violinist Mark O'Connor. He was also the violinist in that recording, something of a fiddle player as well, as you heard. And the Metamorphosen Chamber Orchestra accompanied. Scott Yu was the conductor. More music for violin, more music inspired by spring, and more music by an American composer. Her name is Emmalou Deemer, taught for many years at UC Santa Barbara, and she lived from 1927 to 2024. She wrote this piece for violin and piano called Before Spring, and it's played by Laura Kobayashi, violin, and pianist Susan Keith Gray.

American composer Emma Lou Diemer. Born in Missouri and lived a lot of her life in California, teaching at UC Santa Barbara for many years, and writing in rather eclectic styles, depending on what piece she was composing at the time. That's called Before Spring, and it was recorded by violinist Laura Kobayashi and Susan Keith Gray at the piano, from recordings of lots of American female composers on the Albany label. This is Hesperian 21 and Jordi Savall conducting, or involved with the recording anyway, not a big ensemble to conduct here, in this anonymous 16th century dance from England.

Interesting title to that piece. It's called Allemande, which is French for German, but it's actually an English composition, anonymous 16th century English Allemande. Members of Hesperian 21 and Jordi Savall, the founder of the group involved in that recording as well. This is listener-supported Discover Classical, 88.1 WDPR Dayton, 89.1 WUSO Springfield, 89.9 WDPG Greenville, and at discoverclassical.org. We're going to spend a few minutes here exploring the music of Antonio Vivaldi. Now, when we think of Vivaldi, we often think of the concertos, of which he wrote hundreds and hundreds. We're not going to hear a concerto, but rather a couple of sonatas, one for cello, one for oboe. But right now we have an overture to an opera. Vivaldi was very prolific at writing operas as well, and at a very, very high level. There's more and more recordings and performances of these operas all the time. Here is the overture to one called L'Incoronazione di Dario, Darius Incoronation, or Coronation. This is the group called Modo Antiquo, period instrument group led by Federico Maria Sardelli.

The overture to an opera called The Coronation of Darius, L'Incoronazione di Dario by Antonio Vivaldi. Modo Antico, conducted by Federico Maria Sardelli. Vivaldi's sonatas here for you. Peter Van de Graaff is my name, by the way, and I'm going to share with you later on one of the Schubert symphonies. But right now, a couple of sonatas by Antonio Vivaldi. We have members of the Chicago Baroque Ensemble right now with this cello sonata in B-flat.

A cello sonata by Antonio Vivaldi. Cello sonata in B flat, Riam catalog 45 there. Performed by members of the Chicago Baroque Ensemble. From a cello sonata to an oboe sonata now. This is the sixth of Vivaldi's such works. It's in G minor. We're going to hear Ray Still playing the oboe, Leonard Chero bassoon, and Robert Conant the harpsichord.

Vivaldi, known for his concertos, but there we had the second of the two sonatas that we've been hearing. That one scored for oboe and continuo, continuo being the accompanying instruments. So it's not just two instruments playing, but rather three. The solo part was played by oboist Ray Still. The accompanying instruments were harpsichord and bassoon, played on by Robert Conant and Leonard Sherrill. Before we turn to a Schubert symphony, here is one more Italian Baroque sonata. At least it's by a composer born in Italy, although he was based in Spain. This is by Domenico Scarlatti. We're going to listen to a very early keyboard sonata of his, the Kirkpatrick No. 3, played by John Browning.

The Kirkpatrick number 3, Sonata by Domenico Scarlatti for harpsichord originally. John Browning was pianist. This is Discover Classical. 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Now, something different from what we've been hearing as we listen to one of the symphonies by Franz Schubert. This is the 5th of his symphonies. It's hard to say how many he wrote exactly. There really isn't a symphony number 7, at least not a complete one, and there are fragments of other symphonies, but this is the 5th completed symphony by Franz Schubert. Our performance is by the Moscow Virtuosi. The conductor is Vladimir Spivakov.

Performance by the Moscow Virtuosi. The conductor there was Vladimir Spivakov. We heard some music of Franz Schubert. Schubert in his symphonies, these earlier symphonies, strongly influenced by those of Haydn and Mozart. That was the Symphony No. 5 in B-flat major by Schubert. Here is a male chorus piece by Schubert called Die Einsiedelei, which means the hideaway. And the text speaks of a lonely forest serving as a chapel to this particular man. And we have the Robert Shaw Chamber Singers led by Robert Shaw.

0: Male Chorus by Franz Schubert, the Robert Shaw Chamber Singers, men, Robert Shaw, of course, conducting, and that's called the Einsiedelei, the Hideaway. 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
1: We're off to Germany for the opening concert of the Kissingen Summer Festival as we continue our tour of the great stages of Europe. Ivan Fischer leads the Budapest Festival Orchestra in Schumann's Rhenish Symphony and Prokofiev's Overture on Hebrew Themes. And pianist Elisabeth Leonskaya plays Mozart's Piano Concerto No. 24. I'm Jan Weller. I hope you'll be listening.
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0: I'm Peter Van de Graaff here with you, and I'd like to play for you some British concert overtures. An overture is an opening, literally. It often opens in opera, ballet, such things. But these are just pieces for orchestra, perhaps to open a concert, open a segment of a concert. Let's begin with this by Alan Rawsthorne. It's from 1944, the Street Corner Overture, London Philharmonic, conducted by Sir John Pritchard.

The Overture to Our Overtures. That is by the English composer Alan Rawsthorne. We heard his 1944 Street Corner Overture with the London Philharmonic. English overtures here for you, and concert overtures at that, not overtures to anything in particular. For example, we have this by John Gardner, born in 1917. This is his overture, Half Holiday. I'd love to tell you what this means, but the liner notes, I'm sorry to say, don't say what the title means, except that it was written for a school orchestra in 1962. The Half Holiday Overture by John Gardner with the Royal Ballet Sinfonia and Gavin Sutherland.

From 1962 by British composer John Gardner, the Half Holiday Overture. Gavin Sutherland led the Royal Ballet Sinfonia. Here's another English overture. It's called Becus the Dandiprat. Dandiprat is an obsolete word meaning a little boy or urchin. And the composer of this music was in Cornwall on vacation and befriended a little boy named Becus. So Becus the Dandiprat Overture by Sir Malcolm Arnold. Here is the London Philharmonic. The composer is the conductor.

with the composer himself conducting Malcolm Arnold's Beccus the Dandiprat Overture. London Philharmonic performed that concert overture by Sir Malcolm Arnold. Another concert overture from an English composer. This is by Sir Edward Elgar, written in 1890. It's called Froissart, who was a French chronicler of chivalry and the Crusades. So this is something that, although dating from 1890, looks backwards to medieval times. The Froissart Overture of Elgar is played by the London Philharmonic, directed by Leonard Slatkin.

London Philharmonic and Leonard Slatkin with the Froissart Overture by Elgar. We are going to turn to Mozart in just a couple minutes. We've been listening to English overtures, concert overtures, and we have one more Elgarian overture after that one. I should mention that Froissart was a French chronicler of the Crusades, thus the title of Froissart Overture. Here's the overture, though, to The Wand of Youth by Elgar.

Overture to the Wand of Youth Suite by Elgar, Raymond Lepard, and the Indianapolis Symphony Orchestra. 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Let's hear some Mozart now. This is a Divertimento in D, played by the Vienna Chamber Ensemble.

An ensemble of strings and horns performing that music by Mozart, a divertimento in D major, Kirchhoff 205. And the ensemble is the Vienna Chamber Ensemble. From another divertimento, one in B flat for winds. Here's a final movement. This is the Amadeus Winds.

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Francesco Piemontesi played the piano in that music by Franz Liszt from his Transcendental Etudes, the number 5 called Wills of the Wisp. Thanks to Bob and Sarah Bryan for supporting Discover Classical and adopting that recording. 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I'm Larry Caressel, and right now temperatures at 72 degrees here in downtown Dayton. And we'll have a chance of some rain later this morning, perhaps some showers and thunderstorms later this morning into the afternoon and evening. Highs in the 80s today and for the rest of the week. Might get back up to 90 this weekend, too. Again, 72 right now in Dayton. With this summer weather, here's some summer music with Niles Eric Sparf playing the violin, joined by the Droningholm Baroque Orchestra in the Summer Concerto from Vivaldi's The Four Seasons.

The Summer Concerto from Vivaldi's The Four Seasons, in that performance by the Drottingham Baroque Orchestra and violinist Niles Eric Sparf. Good morning, it's 6:17 here on Dayton's listener-supported Discover Classical. I'm Larry Carrazzel, right now 72 degrees here in Dayton. Some showers and thunderstorms in the forecast for today. Highs in the 80s today and all week. Coming up, a wind sextet, the ensemble Consortium Classicum plays music by Haydn and Mozart, contemporary and friend. But first, this music by Carlos Simon. Might not know this composer as well as Vivaldi, but he wrote these interesting four American dances. Manfred Honeck leads the Pittsburgh Symphony.

A composer who turns 40 this year, Carlos Simon, wrote that music. American composers, music with the Pittsburgh Symphony and Manfred Honeck, for Black American Dances. Good morning, it's 6:33 here on Dayton's listener-supported Discover Classical. I'm Larry Carrasel, and right now 71 degrees in Dayton, some showers and thunderstorms in the forecast for today, and we'll have a high in the 80s today and for most of the week. 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So I promised before some music by a fellow who was a friend and often a collaborator with Haydn and Mozart, Johann Nepomuk Hummel. Here's Consortium Classicum playing Hummel's Wind Sextet.

Six members of Consortium Classicum played that music by Johann Hummel, his wind sextet here on Discover Classical at 8 till 7. Good morning, I'm Larry Carrasel with the pianist Leif Ove Ansnes coming up now to wrap up this hour. Later this morning, today's edition of Arts Focus, you'll hear my conversation from last week with Joshua Bell when he performed with the Springfield Symphony Orchestra. Let's wrap up this hour with a nocturne by Frédéric Chopin, this one in B major, the Opus 62, number 1, played by Leif Ove Ansnes.

0: Leifove Ansnes at the piano, and that music by Frédéric Chopin, the Nocturne Opus 62, number 1 in B. Thank you to Bruce Driver for supporting Discover Classical and adopting that recording. 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I'm Larry Caressel. Thank you for joining me on this Tuesday morning, and right now 71 degrees here in Dayton. Some showers and thunderstorms in today's forecast, highs in the 80s today and all week. 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

That lovely music by American composer Florence Price was played by the violinist Daniel Hope with the Zurich Chamber Orchestra. Paul Bateman's arrangement of some piano music by Price, this one titled Adoration. And thanks to Linda and Jeremy Kurtois for supporting Discover Classical and adopting that recording. Good morning, it's 7:05 here on Discover Classical. I'm Larry Caressel. Thank you for joining me. It's Tuesday morning with Tchaikovsky taking a trip to Italy coming up next. And we'll hear from violinist Joshua Bell on today's Arts Focus at the end of this hour. First, though, the Capriccio Italien by Tchaikovsky. Here's Seiji Ozawa conducting the Philharmonia Orchestra.

Tchaikovsky's musical adventures in Italy by way of his Capriccio Italien, Opus 45. The Philharmonia Orchestra was conducted by Seiji Ozawa. Good morning, it's 7:21 here on Dayton's listener-supported Discover Classical, with one of the earlier symphonies of Haydn coming up next, and today's Arts Focus just ahead as well. Right now, it's around 70 degrees here in Dayton. Expect a high in the 80s today and all week. A chance of some showers and thunderstorms also later today. This music by Haydn is his Symphony No. 27 in G, one of his shorter, earlier symphonies, played here by the Philharmonia Hungarica, conducted by Antal Doráti.

0: An early three-movement symphony by Haydn, number 27 in G, played there by the Philharmonia Hungarica, led by Antal Doherty. Good morning, it's 7:33 here on Discover Classical, and 73 degrees now in Dayton. Some showers and thunderstorms later today, and we'll have a high in the 80s today and all week. Coming up, some music by Dvorak that is inspired by Slavic mythology, and an invitation to the dance coming up later on in the next hour or two.
1: We're off to Germany for the opening concert of the Kissingen Summer Festival as we continue our tour of the great stages of Europe. Ivan Fischer leads the Budapest Festival Orchestra in Schumann's Rhenish Symphony and Prokofiev's Overture on Hebrew Themes. And pianist Elisabeth Leonskaya plays Mozart's Piano Concerto No. 24. I'm Jan Weller. I hope you'll be listening.
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0: Here's a symphonic poem from 1896 by Dvorak, based on the Slavic mythology, The Noonday Witch. 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

0: Slavonic mythology as brought to life by Dvorak in his tone poem, The Noonday Witch, Opus 108. You heard the Berlin Philharmonic led by Simon Rattle. 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I'm Larry Caressel, and thanks for tuning in on this Tuesday morning. Right now it's 73 degrees here in Dayton. I expect a high in the 80s today and all week, a chance of some showers and thunderstorms later this afternoon here in the Dayton area.
1: A deal with the devil is never what it seems, as Faust finds out in Charles Gounod's Opera of Extremes, pairing lively drinking songs and intimate arias, triumphant choirs and angelic hymns. We're in for a treat with a sparkling performance of Faust from Munich's National Theater. I'm Lisa Flynn. I hope you'll be listening.
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0: Yedil Beretsch at the piano, and the opening prelude and fugue in C from Book One of the vast collection of such works by Johann Sebastian Bach, known as the Well-Tempered Clavier, Book One. It's 5 till 8 here on Dayton's listener-supported Discover Classical. 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Violinist Joshua Bell performed in July of 2026 with the Springfield Symphony Orchestra at the Clark State Performing Arts Center in Springfield. And I had the opportunity to meet and interview Joshua Bell backstage at the Coast Auditorium. I'm Larry Carrasel, and this is Arts Focus.
1: The last time I saw you live was 40 years ago. We were both just kids, and you were here in Springfield with the Springfield Symphony doing the Brooke First Concerto, and now you're back doing the Scottish Fantasy. Welcome back.
2: Yeah, thanks. Isn't that something? They just gave me this program, showed me the program from 1986. I do remember coming to Springfield. I didn't remember that it was the Brooke G minor concerto, so it's interesting that I'm coming back with the other Brooke concerto. 40 years, that's crazy, but I guess I'll come every 40 years. Hopefully not that long again. I'm enjoying myself very much there. It's just really fun to work with, and I'm from the Midwest myself, from Indiana, not too far away, and it's just good to be here. It's a wonderful orchestra. I was amazed to see that there were several members of the orchestra that claimed that they were playing 40 years ago when I was here, so that was kind of cool.
1: Walk me through the Scottish Fantasy.
2: We mentioned the Brooke G minor violin concerto, which is probably the most played violin concerto of all, and for good reason. It's an amazing piece, but Brooke himself was annoyed in his lifetime that everybody... It was very famous piece back then during his lifetime. Everybody was playing it, and he was known as the guy that wrote the G minor concerto, and he was annoyed by that because he wrote many other beautiful things, including the Scottish Fantasy, which is one of my personal favorites. He doesn't call it a concerto because it's a little different format. It's based on folk melodies, Scottish folk melodies. It's in four movements rather than three. It has a different... I think fantasy is a better description of it. It's glorious. I mean, it starts with a kind of funereal march that is very haunting and beautiful. It's one of the most beautiful movements. The very first, the atmosphere of the first movement is incredible. The second movement is a Scottish bouncy, fun folk tune. The third is sort of a lament, a variations on a I'd say a Scottish tune that's sort of reminiscent of something like maybe Danny Boy or something like, you know, that kind of very, you can imagine someone sitting around a campfire singing this song. But what Brooke does is he makes it into this lush orchestral piece. He includes the harp, which is very rare in a violin concerto, and there are a lot of duets between the harp and the violin, and it's very special orchestration. And then the last is this kind of military, you almost think of like Rob Roy or something like that in the hills, this kind of marching to their, or maybe the Scottish, Mendelssohn's Scotch Symphony, similar actually, the last moment, I think a similar marking, guerrero marking, which means sort of warlike. So it's got a little bit of everything, this piece. It's got beautiful tunes, it's got virtuosity, it's challenging for the violin, and it ends with a sort of heroic ending. It's really got everything, and all violinists that I know love this piece.
1: One of my favorite things you've done, which has also been many years ago, is the soundtrack to The Red Violin with the music by John Corigliano. What was that experience like? Of course, that's going back a few years to the late 90s, too.
2: Yeah, the Red Violin film came out in 1998, so that's coming close to 30 years that he wrote this incredible soundtrack, which he got the Oscar for, and featured the violin throughout, of course, because the film was about a violin. That was a wonderful project. I loved working with him. He's still around and composing. He just wrote a song cycle for my wife, Larissa Martinez, and myself, because we do shows together called Voice in the Violin. He wrote a six song cycle based on poems of Tennessee Williams, and it's some of the best stuff he's written. I mean, it's incredible. He claims at 80, close to 90, that he's running out of ideas. And then he said that before we commissioned him, and then he came and just wrote this glorious set of songs. So he's a great composer, and I love doing the soundtrack. And after that, I enjoyed the process being involved with film, and I did several other soundtracks, including Ladies in Lavender, which is a really not a well-known film, but with Maggie Smith and Judi Dench, but a really great soundtrack, and several others. So I enjoy that process.
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And there's Joshua Bell once again in an arrangement of A Furtive Tear from the opera The Elixir of Love by Donizetti. Bell joined by Michael Stern and the Orchestra of St. Luke's. Thanks to Dr. Charles and Patricia Demersion for adopting that recording. Good morning, it's 8:05 here on Discover Classical, where support today comes from Dayton Physicians Hematology and Medical Oncology, now an affiliate of the James Cancer Network, bringing excellence in care closer to home and providing advances in our community's access to expert cancer care. 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And right now it's 74 degrees here in Dayton, and highs in the 80s today and all week. Some showers and thunderstorms will come our way later today. Coming up in the next hour, we'll hear two American composers of completely different styles and sounds, Gershwin and Glass. But first, here's a guitar solo by Goran Krivokapic, and this music by Fernando Sor in Six Short Divertimenti, Opus 8.

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0: On this week's Live and Local, we'll take a short trip down I-75 to Cincinnati's iconic Music Hall for the 2026 Windfest concert, featuring the Cincinnati Wind Band and special guests. 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I'm David Crean. 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
1: 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Here's the Cleveland Orchestra and soloists in this music by Carl Maria von Weber in Berlioz orchestration, The Invitation to the Dance, conducted here by Christoph von Dohnányi.

Originally for solo piano by Weber entitled Invitation to the Waltz, Berlioz's orchestral version with a different title, Invitation to the Dance. In that performance, Christoph von Dohnányi led soloists and members of the Cleveland Orchestra. Good morning, it's 8:28 here on Discover Classical. I'm Larry Carrasel. Thanks for joining me on this Tuesday morning, and looks like we'll have some showers and thunderstorms later today. Coming up this morning in parts of our listening area and again later on tonight. Right now, 75. 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Two contrasting American composers coming up now and at 9 o'clock. First, one of the greatest hits of American music. Here's Gershwin's Rhapsody in Blue, played by a group of English musicians. The London Sinfonietta, led by Simon Rattle. The pianist is Peter Donahoe.

A British ensemble and soloist playing an American rhapsody. You heard pianist Peter Donohoe with conductor Simon Rattle and the London Sinfonietta in George Gershwin's Rhapsody in Blue. Thanks to Patty and Tom Stricker for supporting Discover Classical and adopting that recording. Good morning, it's 9:15 here on Discover Classical, with another American composer of our time, played by the ensemble Windsink, coming up at 9 o'clock. Also, Johannes Brahms' second stab at a major symphony coming up in the 9 o'clock hour, too. And right now, it's 75 degrees here in Dayton. Expect a high in the 80s today, and some showers and thunderstorms are coming into our listening area this morning and again this afternoon and tonight. Here's Kenneth Slovak leading the Smithsonian Chamber Players in this music by French Baroque master François Couperin, his Royal Concert, or Suite No. 2 in D.

0: 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I'm Larry Caressel, and right now temperatures in the 70s. It's going to be in the 80s today, and some showers and thunderstorms are moving into the Dayton area right now. 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Thousands of rubber ducks will be dropped into the river at 4:30 p.m., All proceeds benefit local children and adults with disabilities. 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

Windsink played that music by Philip Glass, their arrangement of one of his piano etudes, the number 17. Good morning, it's 9 after 9 here on Discover Classical. 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The Second Symphony by Johannes Brahms, completed in the year of 1877, took a whole lot less time to write than his First Symphony, which took over 20 years. This one he started in the summer of 1877, and it was premiered in December of that year. His most pastoral symphony, according to some musicologists, very similar to Beethoven's Sixth. Here is Johannes Brahms' Symphony No. 2 in D, Opus 73. Maron Alsop leads this performance by the London Philharmonic.

The National Weather Service in Wilmington has issued a severe thunderstorm warning for northern Wayne County until 9:30 a.m. At 8:53 a.m., a severe thunderstorm was located near Newcastle, moving southeast at 40 miles an hour. Hazard, 60 miles an hour wind gusts. Source, radar indicated. Impact, expect damage to trees and power lines. Locations impacted include Richmond, Centerville, Cambridge City, Hagerstown, Fountain City, Dublin, Franklin, Greens Fork, Bethel, Economy, Mount Auburn, Whitewater, Middleboro, Jacksonburg, Interstate 70 at exit 145, and Williamsburg. This includes I-70 in Indiana between mile markers 134 and 152.

The National Weather Service in Wilmington has issued a tornado warning for southeastern Champaign County, eastern Clark County, central Madison County, until 10 a.m. At 9:35 a.m., severe thunderstorms capable of producing both tornadoes and extensive straight-line wind damage were located near Mechanicsburg, moving southeast at 55 miles an hour. Hazard, tornado. Source, radar-indicated rotation. Impact, flying debris will be dangerous to those caught without shelter. Mobile homes will be damaged or destroyed. Damage to roofs, windows, and vehicles will occur. Tree damage is likely. Locations impacted include London, Jefferson, West Jefferson, Mechanicsburg, Choctaw Lake, Lake Darby, Brighton, Lafayette, South Vienna, Catawba, Mutual, Newport, Interstate 70 at U.S. Route 42, Lily Chapel, State Route 29 at State Route 38, Powhatan, Catawba Station, Interstate 70 at State Route 56, Madison Lake, and Plattsburgh. This includes I-70 in Ohio between mile marker 63 and 84. Take cover now. 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Do not drive your vehicle through flooded roadways. 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

0: composed in the last part of 1877 by Johannes Brahms, taking only a few months from summer to December to compose, as opposed to the 20 years he spent on his first symphony. That was Brahms' Symphony No. 2 in D, Opus 73. Maren Alsop led that performance by the London Philharmonic here on Discover Classical at 5 till 10.
1: We're off to Germany for the opening concert of the Kissingen Summer Festival as we continue our tour of the great stages of Europe. Ivan Fischer leads the Budapest Festival Orchestra in Schumann's Rhenish Symphony and Prokofiev's Overture on Hebrew Themes. And pianist Elisabeth Leonskaya plays Mozart's Piano Concerto No. 24. I'm Jan Weller. I hope you'll be listening.
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Daniel Blumenthal performed Beethoven's Bagatelle, Opus 33, Number 2, in C major. Thank you to Chuck Elias for adopting that recording from our library. 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My name is Aaron Mood. A pleasure to be here with you on this Tuesday morning. I'm sitting in for David Crean today until 2 p.m. Coming up in the 10 o'clock hour, music by Edward Elgar, as well as a viola concerto by an English composer best known for his coronation marches for King George VI and Queen Elizabeth II. Right now, music by Johann Pachelbel. He's almost scandalously known today for that canon of his, but he was one of the foremost German Baroque composers, and he influenced Johann Sebastian Bach. So today we'll hear Pachelbel's Partita in F-sharp minor, this performance by London Baroque.

Johann Pachelbel's Partita in F-sharp minor. That performance was by London Baroque. Thank you to Barbara Swank for adopting that recording from our library here at Discover Classical, the Miami Valley's home for classical music. My name is Aaron Mood. Thanks for joining me on this Tuesday morning. I hope you're having a pleasant one. 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It's this Thursday, August 13th at 7 p.m. at Poland Farm on Bigger Road in Kettering. Open to the public, lawn chairs welcomed. More at KetteringCivicBand.org. Music by Edward Elgar as we continue in the 10 o'clock hour. He wrote this work in 1905 for a performance of the newly formed London Symphony Orchestra, and he wrote it with the intention of showing off the player's virtuosity. This is Edward Elgar's Introduction and Allegro, performed by the London Chamber Orchestra, led by Christopher Warren Green.

The National Weather Service in Wilmington has issued a severe thunderstorm warning for Eastern Champaign County, Clark County, Southern Union County, Ohio, Madison County, until 10:15 a.m. At 9:22 a.m., a severe thunderstorm was located over Urbana, moving east at 50 miles an hour. Hazard, 60 miles an hour wind gusts. Source, radar indicated. Impact, expects damage to trees and power lines. Locations impacted include Springfield, Dublin, Marysville, Urbana, London, Jefferson, Northridge, Plain City, West Jefferson, Enon, South Charleston, Mechanicsburg, North Lewisburg, Choctaw Lake, New California, Lake Darby, Harmony, Lisbon, Brighton, and Milford Center. This includes the following interstates: I-70 in Ohio between mile markers 50 and 86. I-71 in Ohio between mile markers 84 and 87.

0: We heard the London Chamber Orchestra, conducted by Christopher Warren Green, in a performance that was written for that ensemble, Edward Elgar's Introduction and Allegro, Opus 47. Thank you to Mark and Betsy Hofelt for adopting that recording from our library, right here at Discover Classical, 88.1, 89.1, and 89.9. My name is Aaron Mood. Thanks for joining me on this Tuesday morning. I'm sitting in for David Green until 2 p.m. today, as well as the rest of the week. Glad to be along with you.
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0: William Walton is an English composer, probably best known for his coronation marches, Crown Imperial for King George VI, and Orb and Scepter for Queen Elizabeth II. But today we'll hear his Viola Concerto in A minor, this performance by soloist Helen Collis and the New Zealand Symphony, led by Mark Taddy.

William Walton's Viola Concerto in A Minor, performed by Helen Collis and the New Zealand Symphony, led by Mark Taddy. 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My name is Aaron Mood. Do stay with me into the 11 o'clock hour for a suite of music from Richard Strauss's opera Der Rosenkavalier. We'll also hear a work by Leo Sowerby that he wrote in only about 4 or 5 days after he discovered that there was a communication mix-up with a friend of his, and it was publicly announced that Sowerby would have a new piece premiered just a few days after he read about it in the newspaper. Leo Sowerby's Comes Autumn Time coming up at about 22 minutes after the hour. We'll end the 10 o'clock hour with music by Antonio Soler. He wrote about 500 keyboard sonatas in only a couple of years, sometimes working up to 20 hours a day, writing 2 and 3 sonatas each day. We'll hear Soler's keyboard sonata number 36 in C minor, this performance by Denis Zhdanov.

Antonio Soler's Keyboard Sonata No. 36 in C minor. That performance was by Denis Zhdanov. Good morning and welcome to Discover Classical, 88.1 WDPR Dayton, 89.1 WUSO Springfield, and 89.9 WDPG Greenville. 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My name is Aaron Mood. A pleasure to be here with you on this Tuesday, sitting in for David Green today until 2 p.m. Coming up in the 11 o'clock hour, music by Leo Sowerby, originally for solo organ. We'll hear the Czech National Symphony perform his Comes Autumn Time, as well as Mozart's Durnitz Piano Sonata performed by Alicia de la Rocha. Right now, music from Richard Strauss's opera Der Rosenkavalier. He extracted a number of pieces from that work and wrote his own Der Rosenkavalier Suite, which we'll hear performed by the Vienna Philharmonic under the direction of André Previn.

Richard Strauss's Der Rosenkavalier Suite, Andre Previn led that performance of the Vienna Philharmonic. Thank you to Marianne Robinson for adopting that recording from our library here at Discover Classical, Dayton's only 24-hour classical music radio station. Good morning and happy Tuesday. My name is Aaron Mood, sitting in for David Green, today until 2 p.m. Thanks for joining me. 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This next work has a humorous story behind its composition. Leo Sowerby was sitting at home one day, reading an advertisement that a new work by Sowerby would be premiered in just a few days. It was to be for solo organ. And he called his organist friend and was aghast to discover that his friend placed the ad but forgot to ask Sowerby to write the work. Undeterred, he wrote it in just about 4 or 5 days, and it has become a favorite in the organ repertoire, so much so that it's been orchestrated. And that's the version we'll hear today. Leo Sowerby's Comes Autumn Time, this performance by the Czech National Symphony, directed by Paul Freeman.

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1: 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It's nicknamed the Dönitz Piano Sonata because it was written for Baron von Dönitz, an amateur bassoonist who commissioned the work but never paid Mozart. This is Mozart's Piano Sonata in D major, K284, this performance by Licia Della Rocha.

0: Mozart's Piano Sonata in D Major, the Durnitz Sonata, K284. That performance was by Alicia de la Rocha. 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
0: My name is Aaron Mood. I'm sitting in for David Crean today until 2 p.m. Stay tuned at the top of the hour for today's edition of Composer's Datebook. That's followed by New at Noon, and a new recording of André Previn's Violin Concerto No. 2 that includes two harpsichord interludes. We'll end the 11 o'clock hour with music from Handel's opera about Porus, the king of India. This is the overture to Poro. Raymond Lepard leads the English Chamber Orchestra.

0: the overture to Handel's opera Porro. Raymond Lepard led that performance of the English Chamber Orchestra. You heard it here on listener-supported Discover Classical. My name is Aaron Mood. Thanks for joining me today. Music by Andre Previn and Edvard Grieg coming up in the noon hour. But right now it's time for Composer's Datebook. 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
1: This is the Composer's Datebook for August 11th. I'm John Burge. As the proverbial saying goes, necessity is the mother of invention. It was frankly a matter of economic necessity that led a 36-year-old Austrian conductor named Clemens Krauss to program an all Johann Strauss concert by the Vienna Philharmonic at the Salzburg Music Festival on today's date in 1929. The festival was established in 1920 with high ideals but insecure funding. To succeed, the festival needed both strong local support and wealthy visitors from abroad. Sometimes it worked, sometimes it didn't. But in 1929, as the festival approached its 10th anniversary, its finances and future seemed uncertain. Now, Clemens Krauss knew that Strauss waltzes were popular with both the natives and the festival's international visitors. So why not offer a whole concert program consisting of nothing but the dance music of Johann Strauss? The August 11, 1929 concert proved to be a resounding success, and the idea was repeated at the festival several times over the next decade. Meanwhile, back home in Vienna, Krauss revived the idea of an all-Strauss concert on December 31, 1939. That year-end tradition continues to this day as the Philharmonic presents its annual New Year's concert, broadcast worldwide from the Golden Hall of the Musikverein in Vienna.

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1: 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My name is Aaron Mood, sitting in for David Green today until 2 p.m. Coming up in the noon hour, a Norwegian dance by Edvard Grieg, and then music by French composer Marin Marais. Right now, it's time for New at Noon. 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Each month, UBS's House Fee Report addresses the top market questions for investors to consider, such as what should investors do with cash in 2026? Will the U.S. rally beyond tech continue? What do U.S.-Iran hostilities mean for markets and more? A complimentary copy can be obtained by calling Sean Nicholson at 937-226-6562. 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Member FINRA, SIPC. Andrei Previn wrote his Violin Concerto No. 2 for violinist Anna Sophie Mutter, and today we'll hear a new recording of that work, which includes performances by Mutter's Virtuosi. That's an ensemble made up of scholarship winners supported by Anna Sophie Mutter. This is Andrei Previn's Violin Concerto No. 2 with two harpsichord interludes, performed by Anna Sophie Mutter and harpsichordist Knut Johannesson, and Mutter's Virtuosi.

Today's New at Noon performance, Andre Previn's Violin Concerto No. 2 with two harpsichord interludes, written for violinist Anna-Sophie Mutter and performed by her and harpsichordist Knut Johannesson and Mutter's virtuosi. 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Each month, UBS's House View Report addresses the top market questions for investors to consider, such as what should investors do with cash in 2026? Will the U.S. rally beyond tech continue? What do U.S.-Iran hostilities mean for markets and more? A complimentary copy can be obtained by calling Sean Nicholson at 937-226-6562. 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

Edvard Grieg's Norwegian Dance Opus 35, No. 3 in G Major. Ivan Odland conducted that performance of the WDR Symphony. Thank you to Linda Mansfield for adopting that recording from our library here at Discover Classical 88.1, 89.1, and 89.9. 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Still to come this hour, music by Michael Haydn, Joseph Haydn's younger brother, but right now, music by French composer Marin Marais, who studied under Baroque master Jean-Baptiste Lully. This is Marais' Suite in G minor, performed by Musica Pacifica.

Morin Murray's suite in G minor. That performance was by Musica Pacifica. You heard it here on listener-supported Discover Classical. Good afternoon, my name is Aaron Mood, sitting in for David Crean on this Tuesday until 2 p.m. Stay tuned at the top of the hour for a duetto by Felix Mendelssohn for solo piano. We'll find out how you can have a duet with just one performer coming up at 1 o'clock. Right now, music by Joseph Haydn's younger brother, Michael Haydn. This is Michael Haydn's Symphony No. 1C in E-flat major. Janosch Rolla conducts the Franz Liszt Chamber Orchestra.

Mikhail Haydn's Symphony No. 1C in E-flat. Janos Rolla conducted that performance of the Franz Liszt Chamber Orchestra. Good afternoon and welcome to Discover Classical, 88.1 WDPR Dayton, 89.1 WUSO Springfield, and 89.9 WDPG Greenville. 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My name is Aaron Mood, here with you for one more hour. Adam Alonzo will join you at 2 o'clock to take you through the rest of the afternoon. Coming up in this 1 o'clock hour, we'll hear music by Dietrich Buxtehude, a forerunner of Johann Sebastian Bach, as well as music from Igor Stravinsky's ballet, The Rite of Spring. We begin with music by Felix Mendelssohn, a song without words that he nicknamed Duetto, but it's written for solo piano. So how can you have a duet when there's just one performer? Well, the pianist has two hands, so you'll hear one melody for the left hand and another melody for the right hand. Sometimes you have to play both melodies in the same hand at the same time. This is Mendelssohn's Song Without Words, Opus 38, No. 6 in A-flat, Duetto, performed by Murray Pariah.

Felix Mendelssohn's Song Without Words, Opus 38, Number 6 in A-flat, Duetto. That performance by Murray Pariah. Thank you to Denise Kaz for adopting that recording from our library here at Discover Classical, Dayton's only 24-hour classical music radio station. 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Good afternoon. My name is Aaron Mood here with you until the top of the hour, with music from Igor Stravinsky's The Rite of Spring coming up in about 10 minutes. Right now, music from Baroque composer Dietrich Buxtehude, a forerunner of Johann Sebastian Bach. In fact, a young Bach walked 250 miles to hear Buxtehude's music. We'll hear music for violin, harpsichord, and viola da gamba by Buxtehude, his sonata in D minor, performed by soloist John Holloway, Lars Ulrich Mortensen, and Jaap Terlinden.

0: Dietrich Buxtehude's Sonata in D Minor, performed by soloist John Holloway, Lars Ulrich Mortensen, and Jaap ter Linden. Thank you to Leroy and Evelyn Goodson for adopting that recording from our library here at Discover Classical, the Miami Valley's home for classical music. My name is Aaron Mood. A pleasure to be sitting in for David Crean on this Tuesday afternoon.
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0: Music from Igor Stravinsky's ballet, The Rite of Spring, is up next. It famously caused a riot at the premiere, mostly because the audience was already rowdy and the dancers had difficulty keeping time with the orchestra. So the audience started to jeer at them. This is Igor Stravinsky's Rite of Spring. Gustavo Gimeno conducts the Luxembourg Philharmonic.

0: Igor Stravinsky's The Rite of Spring. Gustavo Gimeno led that performance of the Luxembourg Philharmonic. Thank you to Dr. Chris Loricella for adopting that recording from our library, right here at Discover Classical 88.1, 89.1, and 89.9.
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0: My name is Aaron Mood, and it's been fun to sit in for David Crean today. I'll be back tomorrow morning at 10 a.m. We'll end the 1 o'clock hour with music from Joseph Haydn. We heard music from his younger brother in the last hour, and now we'll hear Joseph Haydn's variations in F minor, this performance by pianist Frederick Moyer.

The National Weather Service in Wilmington has issued a severe thunderstorm warning for southern Shelby County, northeastern Preble County, southwestern Champaign County, Dark County, northwestern Clark County, northwestern Montgomery County, Miami County, until 1:45 p.m. At 1:08 p.m., a severe thunderstorm was located over Ansonia, moving southeast at 45 miles an hour. Hazard, 60 miles an hour wind gusts. Source, radar indicated. Impact, expect damage to trees and power lines. Locations impacted include Dayton, Troy, Piqua, Vandalia, Englewood, Greenville, Tip City, West Milton, Versailles, Covington, Arcanum, St. Paris, Bradford, Lewisburg, Pleasant Hill, Ansonia, Brown, Clayton, Union, and Brookville. This includes the following interstates: I-70 in Ohio between mile markers 16 and 18, in between mile markers 22 and 23. I-75 in Ohio between mile marker 64 and 88,

An andante with variations in F minor by Haydn, played by pianist Frederick Moyer. Thank you to John and Carla Stengel for adopting that recording from our music library here at listener-supported Discover Classical, 88.1 WDPR Dayton, 89.1 WUSO Springfield, 89.9 WDPG Greenville, and online at discoverclassical.org. 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

couple of selections from Ennio Morricone's Academy Award nominated score for the 1986 film The Mission. You heard cellist Yo-Yo Ma perform Gabriel's Oboe and The Falls. Ennio Morricone conducted the Rome Sinfonietta, and Jack Clifford adopted that recording from our music library here at Listener Supported Discover Classical. I'm Adam Alonzo. I'll be with you until 6 p.m. today. 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Woodland Cemetery, beautiful, timeless, and still available. Hope you'll stay tuned for some water music, but not by Handel. Right now it's music that Johann Strauss Jr. wrote for a royal wedding in Vienna. It's called the Viennese Blood Waltz. Johannes Wiltner conducts the Czechoslovak State Philharmonic.

0: Viennese Blood, a waltz by Johann Strauss Jr., Johannes Wiltner conducted the Czechoslovak State Philharmonic.
1: I'm Joe Law, host of Theme and Variations, this year's celebration of the 250th anniversary of the signing of the Declaration of Independence continues with American music this week, all of it from the 19th century. 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
0: The city of Hamburg in Germany is located near the North Sea, and it has a close relationship to water and to boats. In honor of Hamburg, Telemann wrote this suite that portrays ocean tides, happy sailors, and mythological sea creatures. There's a quick tempo piece that represents water nymphs dancing, and of course you'll hear a storm at sea. Here's Water Music by Telemann. Reinhard Gerbel conducts Musica Antiqua Cologne.

The National Weather Service in Wilmington has issued a tornado warning for northwestern Fayette County, Ohio, northeastern Greene County, southeastern Clark County, southwestern Madison County, until 3 p.m. At 2:29 p.m., a severe thunderstorm capable of producing a tornado was located near Cedarville, moving southeast at 40 miles an hour. Hazard, tornado. Source, radar indicated rotation. Impact, flying debris will be dangerous to those caught without shelter. Mobile homes will be damaged or destroyed. Damage to roofs, windows, and vehicles will occur. Tree damage is likely. Locations impacted include Springfield, Cedarville, Jamestown, South Charleston, Jeffersonville, Lisbon, South Solon, Midway, Clifton, Milledgeville, Octa, Newport, Interstate 71 at State Route 38, Rosemore, John Bryan State Park, Selma, Pitchin, Gladstone, Bookwalter, and Shady Grove. This includes the following interstates: I-70 in Ohio between mile markers 56 and 59, I-71 in Ohio between mile markers 63 and 78. Take cover now. Move to a basement or an interior room on the lowest floor of a sturdy building. Avoid windows. If you are outdoors, in a mobile home, or in a vehicle, move to the closest substantial shelter and protect yourself from flying debris. This cluster of thunderstorms is capable of producing tornadoes and widespread significant wind damage. Do not wait to see or hear the tornado. For your protection, move to an interior room on the lowest floor of a building. To report severe weather, go to our website at weather.gov/ILN and submit your report via social media when you can do so safely.

0: A suite called Water Music, but not by Handel. That was Telemann's Water Music, written in honor of the city of Hamburg in Germany, which is near the North Sea. Reinhard Goebel conducted Musica Antiqua Cologne.
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0: 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Kevin Mallon conducts Toronto Camerata.

0: A symphony in D major by Jan van Hal. Kevin Mallon conducted Toronto Camerata. It's 3 o'clock. 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

A fantasy piece in A minor by Robert Schumann, clarinetist Jonathan Kohler performed with pianist Randall Hodgkinson. It's about 5 minutes now after 3 o'clock, and you're listening to Discover Classical. I'm Adam Alonzo. I'll be with you until 6 p.m. today. 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Stay tuned later in this hour for a sonata for guitar. Right now, it's music by Maurice Ravel, a suite called Le Tombeau de Couperin. Tombeau refers to a tomb, and so this piece is kind of a tribute to a predecessor, François Couperin, another French composer. This is a performance by the Cleveland Orchestra, led by Pierre Boulez.

The National Weather Service in Wilmington has issued a tornado warning for Hamilton County, southwestern Butler County, until 3:45 p.m. At 3:13 p.m., a severe thunderstorm capable of producing a tornado was located near Ross, moving southeast at 45 miles an hour. Hazard, tornado. Source, radar indicated rotation. Impact, flying debris will be dangerous to those caught without shelter. Mobile homes will be damaged or destroyed. Damage to roofs, windows, and vehicles will occur. Tree damage is likely. Locations impacted include Cincinnati, Hamilton, Fairfield, Norwood, Forest Park, Newport, Sharonville, Blue Ash, Springdale, Redding, Montgomery, Harrison, North College Hill, Madera, Wyoming, Cheviot, Mount Healthy, Deer Park, Dayton, and Ludlow. This includes the following: Interstate 71 in Ohio between mile markers 1 and 14. I-70 in Ohio between mile markers 1 and 19. I-75 in Ohio between mile markers 1 and 16. Take cover now. Move to a basement or an interior room on the lowest floor of a sturdy building. 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If you are outdoors, in a mobile home, or in a vehicle, move to the closest substantial shelter and protect yourself from flying debris. 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

Le Tombeau de Couperin by Maurice Ravel. Pierre Boulez conducted the Cleveland Orchestra, and Andrea Rose adopted that recording from our music library here at Discover Classical. 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Vincel Maciejko was a Bohemian who wrote a lot of music for the guitar. Here's a sonata that concludes with a virtuosic set of variations on a French song that was popular at the time. It's a sonata in A minor by Maciejko, performed by David Starobin.

0: A guitar sonata in A minor by the Czech composer Venzo Matějka. You heard guitarist David Starobin. Thank you to Judy Pfister for adopting that recording from our music library here at Discover Classical. 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
0: 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Later in this hour, we'll take a long look in the mirror with Arvo Pärt. Right now, it's a Concerto Grosso in A major by Georg Muffat. Peter Ziyacek conducts Musica Eterna Bratislava.

Music by Georg Muffat, his Concerto Grosso No. 2 in A Major, known as Watchful Heart. You heard Musica Eterna Bratislava, led by Peter Zajacek. Hope you'll stay tuned to Discover Classical in the 4 o'clock hour for perhaps the greatest hit of Smetana. Right now we'll listen to a mesmerizing piece by the Estonian composer Arvo Pärt. Have you ever stood in between two mirrors that were facing each other? Your image gets reflected over and over and over again, just like the themes in this piece called Mirror in Mirror by Arvo Pärt. This performance is by cellist Katrin Inbal-Bogensberger, accompanied by pianist Tatiana Liak.

0: Spiegel im Spiegel, or Mirror in the Mirror by Arvo Pärt. You heard cellist Katrin Inbal-Bogensberger, accompanied by pianist Tatiana Liak. 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I'm Adam Alonso. I'll be with you 2 more hours. 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
0: In this 4 o'clock hour, we'll hear music from a couple of Bohemian or Czech composers. Smetana comes up later in this hour. Right now, it's a symphony by Josef Myslivicek, his Sinfonia in E-flat. Here's Josef Vlach with the Suk Chamber Orchestra.

The National Weather Service in Wilmington has issued a severe thunderstorm warning for northeastern Claremont County, north central Brown County, southeastern Warren County, southwestern Fayette County, Ohio, Clinton County, northern Highland County in south central Ohio, until 4:15 p.m. At 3:31 p.m., a severe thunderstorm was located 8 miles northwest of Wilmington, moving southeast at 35 miles an hour. Hazard, 60 miles an hour wind gusts. Source, radar indicated. Impact, expect damage to trees and power lines. Locations impacted include Wilmington, Hillsboro, Greenfield, Lanchester, Sabina, Lynchburg, Leesburg, New Vienna, Marl, Russell, Woodville, Mainville, Clarksville, Harveysburg, Martinsville, Fayetteville, Midland, Highland, Port William, and Butlerville. This includes I-71 in Ohio between mile markers 34 and 56.

A Sinfonia in E-flat by the Czech composer Josef Myslivicek. Josef Vlach conducted the Czech Chamber Orchestra. It's 15 minutes after 4 o'clock and you're listening to Discover Classical, where we get support from Wagner Subaru, sales and service for new and used vehicles since 1966. 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Next music by another Czech composer, Smetana. He wrote a series of 6 symphonic poems called My Homeland, and the most popular is number 2, the Moldau, named for a river that runs through the Czech Republic. The music portrays the entire course of the Moldau River, beginning in the Bohemian forests and passing over fields where peasants are celebrating a wedding, and then it goes over a waterfall and into the city of Prague. Here's Antal Doráty with the Concertgebouw Orchestra.

0: Sorry about that. That was my fault again. The music ended prematurely, unfortunately. We were hearing My Homeland, number 2, the Moldau by Smetana. Antal Doroti conducted the Concertgebouw Orchestra. And that CD, or that recording, was adopted from our music library by Renat and Wolfgang Mellenat.
1: 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I'm David Crean. 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
0: Hope you'll stay tuned to Discover Classical in the later in the 4 o'clock hour. You'll hear some Elizabethan music from a late 16th century composer. Right now, though, we'll take a look at today's market report. 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Each month, UBS's House View Report addresses the top market questions for investors to consider, such as, what should investors do with cash in 2026? Will the U.S. rally beyond tech continue? What do U.S.-Iran hostilities mean for markets, and more? A complimentary copy can be obtained by calling Sean Nicholson at 937-226-6562. UBS Financial Services Incorporated, a subsidiary of UBS AG, member FINRA, SIPC. On the stock market today, the Dow Jones was down 184 points, closing at 53,791. The S&P was down by 25 points to 7,728. And the NASDAQ was down 160 points to close at 26,445. Right now, music by another Czech composer, Bohuslav Martinů. He studied at the conservatory in Prague, but he learned even more once he went to Paris and absorbed the sounds of Debussy and Stravinsky and American jazz. This music was written while he was in Paris. It's a serenade for two violins and viola, but we'll hear a performance as an arrangement for string orchestra. It's in three movements, and the last is a vigorous dance. It sounds a bit like a Czech hoedown. This is the Serenade No. 2 by Martinů. Yuri Motyl conducts the Brno Chamber Orchestra.

0: The Serenade No. 2 by the Czech composer Bohuslav Martinů. Jiří Motyl conducted the Brno Chamber Orchestra.
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0: Stay tuned to Discover Classical later in this hour for some piano music by Chopin. First, we'll hear from Anthony Holborn, a 16th century English composer during the reign of Queen Elizabeth I. Here are some upbeat dances played by brass and percussion instruments. The Empire Brass, joined by percussionist Richard Jensen.

National Weather Service in Wilmington has issued a flash flood warning for Fairfield County, Southern Franklin County, Ohio, Hawking County, Southeastern Madison County, Pickaway County, until 6:45 p.m. At 3:42 p.m., radar indicated thunderstorms producing heavy rain across the warned area. Between 1 and 4 inches of rain have fallen since last night. Additional rainfall amounts of 1 to 2 inches are possible. Flash flooding is ongoing or expected to begin shortly. Hazard, life-threatening flash flooding. Thunderstorms producing flash flooding. Source, radar indicated. Impact, life-threatening flash flooding of creeks and streams, urban areas, highways, streets, and underpasses. Some locations that may experience flash flooding include Lancaster, Grove City, Circleville, Logan, Canal Winchester, Asheville, South Bloomfield, Bremen, Williamsport, Pleasantville, Logan Elm Village, Hideaway Hills, Hawking Hills State Park, Commercial Point, and Star. Turn around, don't drown when encountering flooded roads. Most flood deaths occur in vehicles. Stay away or be swept away. River banks and culverts can become unstable and unsafe. To report flash flooding, go to our website at weather.gov/ILN and submit your report via social media when you can do so safely.

0: An Elizabethan Dance Suite by the English composer Anthony Holborn. You heard Empire Brass with percussionist Richard Jensen. Dr. L. David Merkin adopted that recording from our music library here at listener-supported Discover Classical.
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0: 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We'll go backstage with Joshua Bell. Right now it's a nocturne for piano by Chopin, a nocturne in G minor, played here by Yannick Nezet-Sagan.

0: A nocturne is a piece of music that evokes a nighttime mood, and many composers wrote compositions with that title. Chopin composed 21 nocturnes for piano during his career. We heard a nocturne in G minor, nicknamed The Sighs, from the Opus 37 collection of Chopin. That performance was by Yannick Nezet-Séguin. And thank you to Larry Lane for adopting that recording from our music library here at Discover Classical. 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
1: Violinist Joshua Bell performed in July of 2026 with the Springfield Symphony Orchestra at the Clark State Performing Arts Center in Springfield. And I had the opportunity to meet and interview Joshua Bell backstage at the Coast Auditorium. I'm Larry Caressel, and this is Arts Focus. The last time I saw you live was 40 years ago. We were both just kids, and you were here in Springfield with the Springfield Symphony doing the Brook First Concerto, and now you're back doing the Scottish Fantasy. Welcome back.
2: Yeah, thanks. Isn't that something? They just gave me this program, showed me the program from 1986. I do remember coming to Springfield. I didn't remember that it was the Brook G minor concerto, so it's interesting that I'm coming back with the other Brook concerto. 40 years, that's crazy, but I guess I'll come every 40 years. That's, I guess, hopefully not that long again. I'm enjoying myself very much. The orchestra is really fun to work with, and I'm from the Midwest myself, from Indiana, not too far away, and it's just good to be here. It's a wonderful orchestra. I was amazed to see that there were several members of the orchestra that claimed that they were playing 40 years ago when I was here, so that was kind of cool.
1: Walk me through the Scottish Fantasy.
2: We mentioned the Brook G minor violin concerto, which is probably the most played violin concerto of all, and for good reason. It's an amazing piece, but Brook himself was annoyed in his lifetime that everybody, it was very famous piece back then during his lifetime. Everybody was playing it, and he was known as the guy that wrote the G minor concerto, and he was annoyed by that because he wrote many other beautiful things, including the Scottish Fantasy, which is one of my personal favorites. He doesn't call it a concerto because it's a little different format. It's based on folk melodies, Scottish folk melodies. It's in four movements rather than three. It has a different, I think fantasy is a better description of it. It's glorious. I mean, it starts with a kind of funereal march that is very haunting and beautiful. It's one of the most beautiful movements. The very first, the atmosphere of the first movement is incredible. The second movement is a Scottish bouncy, fun folk tune. The third is sort of a lament, a variations on a, I'd say a Scottish tune that's sort of reminiscent of something like maybe Danny Boy or something like, you know, that kind of very, you can imagine someone sitting around a campfire singing this song. But what Brook does is he makes it into this lush orchestral piece. He includes the harp, which is very rare in a violin concerto, and there are a lot of duets between the harp and the violin, and it's very special orchestration. And then the last is this kind of military, you almost think of like Rob Roy or something like that in the hills, this kind of marching to their, or maybe the Scottish, Mendelssohn's Scotch Symphony, similar actually, the last moment. I think a similar marking, guerrero marking, which means sort of warlike. So it's got a little bit of everything, this piece. It's got beautiful tunes. It's got virtuosity. It's challenging for the violin. And it ends with a sort of heroic ending. It's really got everything. And all violinists that I know love this piece.
1: One of my favorite things you've done, which has also been many years ago, is the soundtrack to The Red Violin with the music by John Corigliano. What was that experience like? Of course, that's going back a few years to the late 90s, too.
2: Yeah, that the Red Violin film came out in 1998, so that's coming close to 30 years that he wrote this incredible soundtrack, which he got the Oscar for, and featured the violin throughout, of course, because the film was about a violin. That was a wonderful project. I loved working with him. He's still around and composing. He just wrote a song cycle for my wife, Larissa Martinez, and myself, because we do shows together called Voice in the Violin. He wrote a 6-song cycle based on poems of Tennessee Williams, and it's some of the best stuff he's written. I mean, it's incredible. He claims at 80, or no, close to 90, that he's running out of ideas. And then he said that before we commissioned him, and then he came and just wrote this glorious set of songs. So he's a great composer, and I love doing the soundtrack. And after that, I enjoyed the process being involved with film, and I did several other soundtracks, including Ladies in Lavender, which is a really not a well-known film, but with Maggie Smith and Judi Dench, but a really great soundtrack, and several others. So I enjoy that process.
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The National Weather Service in Wilmington has issued a flash flood warning for Western Highland County in South Central Ohio, Northwestern Brown County, Northern Claremont County, Clinton County, Warren County, until 7 p.m. At 4:03 p.m., radar indicated thunderstorms producing heavy rain across the Warren area. Between 1 and 2 inches of rain have fallen. Additional rainfall amounts of 1 to 2 inches are possible. Flash flooding is ongoing or expected to begin shortly. Hazard, flash flooding caused by thunderstorms. Source, radar indicated. Impact, flash flooding of small creeks and streams, urban areas, highways, streets and underpasses as well as other poor drainage and low-lying areas. Some locations that may experience flash flooding include Mason, Lebanon, Wilmington, Loveland, Milford, Lanchester, Amelia, Mount Orb, Sabina, Williamsburg, Batavia, Lynchburg, New Vienna, Marl, Kings Island, Withamsville, and High Point. Turn around, don't drown when encountering flooded roads. Most flood deaths occur in vehicles. Stay away or be swept away. River banks and culverts can become unstable and unsafe. To report flooding, go to our website at weather.gov/ILN and submit your report via social media when you can do so safely.

Music by Ray Vaughan Williams, his Fantasia on Greensleeves. Leonard Slatkin conducted the Philharmonia Orchestra. And thank you to Bill Combs for adopting that recording from our music library here at listener-supported Discover Classical. 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Details, including a calendar of events for the month, at downtowndayton.org. I'm Adam Alonso. I'll be with you until 6 o'clock today. Stay tuned later in this hour for music inspired by The Legend of Faust. Right now, here's a symphony in C major by Luigi Boccherini. Ross Popel conducts the London Festival Orchestra.

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Ross Popel conducted the London Festival Orchestra. 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Stay tuned to Discover Classical later in this hour for some childish piano music by Debussy. Richard Wagner had plans to compose a symphony based on Goethe's Faust, but after several years of work, he had completed only the first movement, so he refashioned it into this concert overture. Most of the music is dark and brooding with brass and timpani, but the mood lightens toward the end. Here's Neil Gittleman with the Dayton Philharmonic Orchestra.

A Faust Overture by Richard Wagner. Neil Gittleman conducted the Dayton Philharmonic Orchestra. Well, stay tuned to Discover Classical at 6 o'clock for performance today. Later on in this hour, you'll hear a concerto by Alessandro Scarlatti that features the flute. Right now, it's piano music by Claude Debussy, written for his little daughter, who went by the nickname Shushu. Not long after she was born, Debussy began writing piano pieces for her, and he eventually compiled them into this suite called Children's Corner. You'll hear a lumbering lullaby for her stuffed elephant, and then there's a fast-tempo serenade for a porcelain doll. The music was inspired by things found on the floor of her room. Here's pianist Isa Takane-Mason performing the Children's Corner Suite by Debussy.

Claude Debussy's Children's Corner Suite, played by pianist Isa Dekane Mason. Just a few minutes left until performance today at 6 o'clock, so we'll hear from the Italian composer Alessandro Scarlatti. He's known primarily for his operas, but toward the end of his career, he turned to instrumental works like this Concerto Grosso that opens with shimmering strings and trilling flute. William Bennett plays flute with I Musici.

0: William Bennett played flute with I Musici in that Concerto Grosso in D minor by Alessandro Scarlatti. Daryl and Pam Watzek adopted that recording from our music library here at listener-supported Discover Classical, 88.1 WDPR Dayton, 89.1 WUSO Springfield, 89.9 WDPG Greenville, and online at discoverclassical.org. I'm Adam Alonso. Thanks for joining me for music this afternoon. I'll be back with you again tomorrow at 2 p.m. Hope you'll stay tuned to Discover Classical in just a moment for Performance Today. 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
1: Composer Ferruccio Busoni said that Claude Debussy's Prelude to the Afternoon of a Faun was like a beautiful sunset. It fades as one looks at it. That reminds me of the first time I saw a pointillist painting. Tens of thousands of dots don't make a lot of sense if you stare at them from an inch away. But as you back up a little bit, the painting comes into focus. Which is not to say that Debussy's music doesn't make sense if you look at it too closely, just that it's ephemeral and gossamer. From APM American Public Media, this is Performance Today. I'm Valerie Kaler. On the way, Debussy's beautifully blurry portrait of a forest creature dreaming. In 1915, aghast at the fresh horrors of trench warfare and mechanized battle, Claude Debussy wrote the music we're about to hear, in white and black, ostensibly about the keys of the piano, but also a nod to the beauty that comes from opposites united.

Pianists Kirill Gerstein and Thomas Addis with one movement of In White and Black by Claude Debussy. More from Debussy is on the way. From APM, American Public Media, this is Performance Today. I'm Valerie Kaler, glad to have you along for today's musical adventures and discoveries. Every fall, New York City celebrates the music, art, theater, poetry, dance, and activism of Greenwich Village in a festival called the Village Trip. As you might imagine, the festival is wildly varied in scope, and its incredibly diverse programming reflects the multicultural makeup of the village itself. Last fall, New York-based string quartet Ethel participated in the Village Trip with a performance that featured, quote, a selection of New York City favorites collected through our 27-plus years, music from all over Manhattan and perhaps an outer borough or two. Ethel's concert at St. John's in the Village included a tune written by great jazz bassist Ron Carter, Song for a Friend. Carter wrote it in honor of his father. It's a regular part of gigs he plays with his band, the Ron Carter Nonette, which intriguingly features four cellos along with the more conventional jazz instruments, piano, basses, and drums. Although Carter made his career as a bassist, he came up as a cellist, and he holds a special fondness for it. And, says Ethel co-founder and cellist Dorothy Lawson, he writes for the cello wonderfully. Ron Carter originally wrote his Song for a Friend for that cello quartet in his band. Dorothy Lawson made this arrangement for her band, the string quartet Ethel.

0: Cellist Dorothy Lawson, a founding member of the genre-bending string quartet Ethel, made that arrangement of Song for a Friend by legendary bassist Ron Carter. Lawson was one of four cellos in his jazz combo, the Ron Carter Nonet, and the original version of the tune we just heard was written for that cello quartet. Dorothy Lawson and the rest of her band, Ethel, played that arrangement at a Carnegie Hall party in March of 2025, celebrating Ron Carter's 85th birthday. The rendition we just heard was from last fall's annual The Village Trip Festival, from a performance at St. John's in the Village in New York City. In a moment, in your dreams, Goat Boy. This is Performance Today from APM.
1: 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That's The Intimate Guitar, music from the instrument held closest to the heart.

It always makes me smile to watch a cat or a dog fall into a deep sleep. The first thing they do, often, is start running. Paws twitching, breath coming in those cute little snortles. I wonder what they dream about. You think cats have flying dreams? Do old dogs dream they're back in obedience school and it's final exam time? Okay, so we'll never know. But it is nice to imagine their dreams are rewarding places, where the couches are yours for the shredding, and the land flows with liver and cream, where the mailmen are slow, and you never run out of expensive shoes to chew on. Paradise for critters. Maybe it's a place where an obnoxious, homely fawn can eat grapes under the shade trees with gorgeous nymphs who'd otherwise run from him in horror. A hard afternoon of chasing and scaring those gals gives way to a delirious dream wherein they finally stop running. Claude Debussy's Prelude to the Afternoon of a Fawn.

0: is our goat-legged hero, or anti-hero, collapse in exhaustion under a shady tree, all tuckered out from a long day of chasing nymphs. But that sleep ushered him into a most delicious dream, where the wine flowed freely and the nymphs finally stopped running away. Claude Debussy's Prelude to the Afternoon of a Faun. Elizabeth Mann was the flute soloist in that compact version of Debussy's Prelude, an arrangement made by Arnold Schoenberg. Scott Yu led the chamber orchestra in Packard Hall on the campus of Colorado College, part of the Colorado College Summer Music Festival in Colorado Springs. In a moment, a change in perspective leads to a change in perspective. 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
0: Last summer, conductor Nil Venditti was leading a concert in Istanbul with the CRR Symphony Orchestra. Not everybody in the audience was enjoying themselves. A young boy in elementary school told Venditti that he was bored. The orchestra did not appeal to him. He wanted to be anywhere else. Venditti's response was to invite him up to the podium. She described the power and the magic of sharing music together, having people play for you as their conductor. And as his guide, she helped him lead the orchestra. Initially, he squeezed his eyes shut as the orchestra responded to his gestures. Venditti encouraged him to watch the orchestra responding to him. And in the video on social media, you can see this boy watching the orchestra as the magic unfolds. After the concert, Nil Venditti received a message from the boy's mother. He may have initially been bored and uncomfortable, but he left that concert unable to stop raving about his experience and his plans to study music, all thanks to Nil Venditti's kindness and inclusion. Let's go now to a recent concert in Essen, Germany. Nil Venditti on the podium conducting the Essen Philharmonic Orchestra in the Symphony No. 2 by Louise Ferenc.

Sunny music from French composer Louise Ferenc. Her Symphony No. 2, written in 1845. We heard it from a concert in Essen, Germany. Conductor Neil Venditti led the Essen Philharmonic Orchestra. Louise Ferenc had already been composing for a few decades, but by 1840, she was in her symphony era. She wrote three within that decade, the first one in 1841, and her third and final, Symphony No. 3, in 1847. All three earned great praise from French critics. We just heard the Symphony No. 2 by Louise Ferenc. It's so nice to hear her music in the concert hall more and more these days. Here on PT, we love and adore the great classical music of the past, and we do our best to recognize that classical music is very much a living art form. So we like to create a mix of evocative music, old and new. 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
2: We're off to Germany for the opening concert of the Kissingen Summer Festival as we continue our tour of the great stages of Europe. Ivan Fischer leads the Budapest Festival Orchestra in Schumann's Rhenish Symphony and Prokofiev's Overture on Hebrew Themes. And pianist Elisabeth Leonskaya plays Mozart's Piano Concerto No. 24. I'm Jan Weller. I hope you'll be listening.
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0: If they gave out crowns for tone poems, Richard Strauss might just be king. He was responsible for towering tone poems like Death and Transfiguration and Thus Spake Zarathustra, darkly whimsical tone poems like Till Eulenspiegel's Merry Pranks, epic landscapes a la an Alpine Symphony. But it all started after he read an English play. From APM American Public Media, this is Performance Today. I'm Valerie Kaler. William Shakespeare wrote of a tale told by an idiot, full of sound and fury, signifying nothing. 3 centuries later, Richard Strauss brought his own sound and fury and wrote his very first tone poem, Macbeth. It's on the way this hour. Don Quixote is a fellow who is obsessed with stories of adventure. He starts to fancy himself a knight, and he heads out for his own adventure. Let's hear Georg Telemann's take on Don Quixote.

Jeanette Sorel led Apollo's Fire Baroque Orchestra in the overture to Georg Philipp Telemann's Don Quixote Suite. We're done tilting at windmills for now, but there is more Telemann ahead from the Atlanta Baroque Orchestra. From APM, American Public Media, this is Performance Today, taking you to concerts around the world. I'm Valerie Kaler. August 17th, 1606, a theater in London. The premiere of the play Macbeth by William Shakespeare. According to legend, young actor Hal Berridge is playing the role of Lady Macbeth. Berridge gets terribly sick and dies backstage. 1672, a theater in Amsterdam. The actor playing Macbeth uses a real dagger, not a prop. He kills the actor playing Duncan while the audience watches. May 10, 1849, Astor Place in New York. Fans of a rival actor throw chairs at William McReady, who's playing Macbeth. The disturbance escalates into a riot and 25 people are killed, 100 more injured. In the world of theater, there is talk of the curse of Macbeth, that perhaps Shakespeare revealed a little too much about the dark arts in his depiction of the three weird sisters, the witches, and the local witchy practitioners exacted revenge by placing a curse on the play. Even to utter its name can call forth terrible consequences. It's all coincidence, and in some cases, entirely manufactured legend, of course. But in keeping with that superstitious lens, I'll say that composer Richard Strauss had a terrible time writing about Macbeth. He wrote an orchestral tone poem in 1886, but when it was done, he didn't like it. He withdrew the music and did some serious editing. 1890, the new version is ready to premiere, with all the makings of another Strauss smash hit. Long, lush melodies, creative, clever orchestration, and Strauss was already a star at this point. But the audience did not like it. Critics did not like it. The curse of Macbeth, perhaps? Well, let's give it one more chance. Conductor James Gaffigan leading the North German Radio Elbphilharmonie Orchestra in Macbeth by Richard Strauss.

0: In the theater world, the title of Shakespeare's Scottish play is often withheld out of superstition. Some people fear that saying the name out loud will invoke a centuries-old curse. But since our venue is a concert hall, I think it's safe to say we just heard Macbeth, a symphonic poem by Richard Strauss. James Gaffigan conducted the North German Radio Elbphilharmonie, a concert at the Elbphilharmonie in Hamburg, Germany. In a moment, everybody's doing the locomotion. 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
0: Composer Viet Quang says he was mulling over concept ideas for a new chamber piece when his mom showed him one of his dad's patents. His dad, you see, was a former physicist. And Viet Quang said, reading the abstract reminded me why I chose not to pursue his path. Y'all ready? Buckle up now. A conical scan radar system, 10, provides return pulses, 30, to an AD converter, 38, from which a shaped pulse train is received and stored in a first-in, first-out memory, 40. The stored pulse train is then passed. Viet Quang said, though I had absolutely no idea what any of this meant, the phrase pulse train struck me as a possible title for the piece. He later learned that a pulse train has a shape in terms of its waveform that has very sharp, nearly square changes in contour. He'd already drafted 3 separate sketches for the new piece, and the concept of a pulse train with abrupt changes allowed him to put those sketches together. They're melodically, thematically different, but they all exist within the same tempo. Here's Pulse Train by Viet Quang from a concert presented by the ensemble Rocco called Voices of Vietnam. This performance from the Asia Society Building in Houston, Texas.

0: The title of that piece, Pulse Train, was inspired by a phrase composer Viet Quang had seen in a paper written by his dad, a physicist. It was a patent having to do with radar signal processing, and it was a little hard for a layperson to understand. But that one phrase really stuck with Viet Quang, pulse train. He used it as the title for a chamber piece he'd already been working on and strung three different ideas together within a single tempo in a way that resembled the concept of a pulse train in radar. He only realized after the fact that the piece has what he called the character of a locomotive. Viet Quang's Pulse Train, played by members of ROCO at the Asia Society Building in Houston, Texas. In a moment, the lawyer to composer pipeline. This is Performance Today from APM.
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0: In the history of Western music, there are at least 37 well-known composers who went to law school when they were in their early 20s, and they either dropped out or stopped doing law to pursue their passion for music. How did this become such a theme in music history? Former law students becoming composers? Well, in most cases, we're talking about young men who were sent to law school by parents. Here's just one of those stories. Young Georg Telemann loved music, and for his parents, it was cute when he was a kid playing the recorder. But when he was a teenager who wanted to make a life in music, his mother confiscated all his musical instruments, and when he turned 20, she sent him to law school. Young Georg tried to devote himself to law, but he couldn't help himself. He wrote some music, which got played by a local group in Leipzig. The mayor heard the piece, thought it was great, paid him to write some more, and that was that. Telemann made

a handsome living for the rest of his life as a composer. Here's a piece he wrote after walking away from that legal career, the Atlanta Baroque Orchestra in concert playing La Bizarre, an orchestral suite by Georg Philipp Telemann.

The Overture and Orchestral Suite La Bizarre by Georg Telemann. The Atlanta Baroque Orchestra gave that performance at the Cathedral of St. Philip in Atlanta. The Atlanta Baroque Orchestra is made up of a small core group of musicians from the Atlanta area, with guest artists from across the U.S. supplementing that tight-knit group. They are a conductorless ensemble proudly performing as one organism that is, in their words, suggestively steered by their lead violinist, Julie Andrzejewski. She's been steering the ensemble as artistic director for 14 years now. So glad to feature the Atlanta Baroque Orchestra here on PT.

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2: A deal with the devil is never what it seems, as Faust finds out in Charles Gounod's Opera of Extremes, pairing lively drinking songs and intimate arias, triumphant choirs and angelic hymns. 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I'm Lisa Flynn. 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

Each summer, music lovers from around the world flock to Southwest Germany and the Franconian Zala River for the Kissingen Summer Festival. It encompasses not only concerts with prominent artists, but also strolls through Bad Kissingen's famous spa gardens, with their arches, fountains, rose beds, and palm-lined walkways. And today we have the opening concert of the 40th edition of the festival, as Yvonne Fischer leads the Budapest Festival Orchestra. Hi, I'm Jan Weller. We're at Bad Kissingen's Regentenbau in the Max Littmann Hall for this exciting concert. Later on, we'll hear the Symphony No. 3 by Schumann, and pianist Elisabeth Leonskaya will be soloist in Mozart's Piano Concerto No. 24. We begin with an intimate work composed by someone known for sweeping ballets and powerful symphonies, Sergei Prokofiev. His 1919 work, Overture on Hebrew Themes, was inspired by a group of Russian Jewish musicians who asked him to create a piece based on traditional melodies. Prokofiev took those Hebraic folk themes and transformed them into a deeply expressive work that blends folkloric elements with music that is unmistakably Prokofiev. Yvonne Fischer is now on the podium to lead the Budapest Festival Orchestra in Prokofiev's Overture on Hebrew Themes, opening this concert from the 2026 Kissingen Summer Festival.